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I'm Wally Bowen, and what a long, strange trip it's been. I hope you'll stick around today for some new music, some old music, some music from artists you've never heard of before, and a few that'll trigger a flash from the past on.

Howdy, and thanks for joining me for what a long, strange trip it's been today. And as I said last week, we've managed to rustle up a fresh batch of music for our ears. We've got a few of our longtime favorite musicians, as well as some of our new favorites.

favorite ones, and some that'll become our new favorites. And I hope they just might become your new favorites too. We started off with the Raleigh, North Carolina band known as American Aquarium. Their new album came out in June named New Ways to Lose, and the tune Bad Habits is from it. And next we have one of our new favorite artists, Nashville's Sierra Farrell. She released the tune Trying to Love You in August, and she's busy touring right now until next spring, so we'll probably see a new album from her sometime next year.

That was another musician now based out of Nashville, and one of our many longtime favorites, Allison Russell. We first saw her many years ago when her band, Birds of Chicago, were touring out of their van, and her new album came out in July titled In the Hours of Chaos, and Really Real is one of the great tunes from it. And Nora Jones joined her on the tune. And the Austin, Texas supergroup Shiny Ribs, another longtime favorite, was in the middle of that set with Arkansas Mud. It's from their album Real Alligator, which comes out in October. And Sierra Farrell started us off with Trying to Love You. And as our long strange trip continues, we have longtime Austin, Texas singer-songwriter since the 60s, Ray Wiley Hubbard, with the tune Dog or Wolf. It's from his newest album titled Reel to Reel for Real, which just came out last month.

If you're looking for a show that has some new music, some old music, some songs from artists you've never heard of before, and a few that'll trigger a flash from the past, join your host, Wally Bowen, every Monday at 5 p.m. Pacific Time for...

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That was another Nashville singer-songwriter, Amy Spies, with the tune The Reckoning. It came out last month, and she's also touring till next spring. This'll be another album we'll be looking forward to, and she's also become one of our favorite new artists, along with this next musician, Jefferson Ross, out of Atlanta, Georgia. The tune called Stuck in a College Town is from his newest album that came out in April, titled Low Country Wedding. I've shared a couple of tunes from it so far, and I hope to share a couple more in the future.

since 1981. My old schoolmates own McMansions, but I'm still having fun. I drive a beat-up beige Toyota,

stay in power. Can't deny me that. I'm still wearing tie-dye and my crocheted Jamaican hat.

That was the Jayhawks. They're a Minneapolis, Minnesota band with the tune Keeping Our Heads Above Water. It's from their 12th studio album called Sanctuary Park, which came out last month. And we saw them many years ago when they were playing really small venues. And in front of them, we have another longtime favorite, Sheryl Crow, who now lives in Nashville. Freedom Bus is from her new album titled Pick You Up, which comes out digitally in October, and if you want a physical copy, you'll have to wait until November. And singer-songwriter Jesse Wells from Fayetteville, Arkansas, joined her on the tune. And Jefferson Ross told us about being stuck in a college town to start that bunch of tunes. And next on our long, strange trip, we have the Seattle band The Head and the Heart, doing a cover of Loudon Wainwright III's tune, The Swimming Song. The single came out in August, and they're also busy touring until January. And it's another album that we'll be glad to share more of when it comes out next year.

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That was Ziggy Marley from Kingston, Jamaica, and one of the legendary Bob Marley's kids. Hey People Now is from Ziggy's new album that came out in May titled Bright Side, and L.A. musician Nika Costa added her fine voice to the tune. And next we have a band from Tacoma, Washington, who call themselves Koa Koala, with a funny little tune called Buy This Treat or Your Dog Will Die. It's from their full-length studio debut album titled Don't Text Me Until You Listen To, which came out in March.

0: very particular treat. My dog was gonna get sick and die.
1: Well, that's not great.
0: Yeah, you wanna know what I did about it?
1: What'd you do?
0: I wrote a

That was The Heists. They're a duo from Juneau, Alaska with Buck Up Buttercup. It's from their debut EP titled Break and Mend, which comes out on September 24th. And our time has come and gone for this week. It's been a lot of fun sharing music from all these great musicians that we've been enjoying, and some for a long time. Next week, we'll have a fresh batch of tunes for our ears that will surely pair with your favorite beverage. So let's call it a day with the great California blues woman, Bonnie Raitt. Used to Rule the World is from her 2012 album titled Slipstream. See you next week.

0: I hope you enjoyed our show today, and I'd like to thank all of you for listening and everyone who helped to make this show possible. Music is our common language. I'm Wally Bowen, your host of What a Long Strange Trip It's Been. And until next time, have a grateful day.
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Hey, everybody. Welcome. This is Wood Warblers Jazzgrass, the radio show. My name is Brian Oust, and I am your host for a two-hour sonic adventure that starts somewhere in the midst of bluegrass music, whether it's the traditional sounds of, you know, Bill Monroe or the more contemporary compositions such as The Shrouded Valley right there from Wes Corbett, who played the banjo with Casey Campbell on the mandolin, Chris Eldridge on guitar, Daryl Anger on the fiddle, and Paul Cowart on the bass. Their 2025 album is called Drift, and The Shrouded Valley starts off the bluegrass part of this week's Wood Warblers Jazzgrass show, eventually ending up on the other end of things in the universe of jazz. It's a winding, shape-shifting, slippery slope that gets us there each and every episode of Jazzgrass, which, of course, for those of you who've been following along at home, you know what I'm about to say next. And even if you haven't, every single time I do a show, there is some sort of theme or at least a binding concept behind how did I choose the songs you're going to hear this week on the program. It is Atmospherics Volume 4. And it just so happens that the weather outside of the Central Vermont Community Radio station, deep in the midst of the People's Republic of Vermont, along the Winooski River, at the base of the Granite Hills, between the Green Mountains to the west and the White Mountains to the east. Each and every week, it's a different one of these themes and ideas and binding concepts. And at the moment, it is very atmospheric outside. The kind of clouds have been building and roiling in all day long. It's been feeling like it was going to rain since kind of yesterday. And there is rain in the forecast. And I think that is exactly the perfect time to unveil an atmospheric edition of Wood Warblers Jazzgrass, with all the songs having something to do with our atmosphere and the weather in general. The Shrouded Valley right there. I got a lot of songs to play, as always. Not as many as some weeks. Some of these tunes this week are a little longer than other weeks. So there are 21 more of them, however, and I'm going to get right to it with an old classic redone by a band called Longview in 1999. They released their album High Lonesome. This one's called Windy Mountain.

from a collection called The Music of Bill Monroe from 1936 to 1994, who I'd like to thank Walkin' Will of the Show of Life for gifting to Wood Warblers Jazzgrass long ago so that I could have a proper foundation to draw from here on the program. That was Midnight on the Stormy Deep. Peter Rowan playing guitar and singing lead. Yes! Lamar Greer on the banjo, James Monroe on the bass, and Richard Green on the fiddle. This is from 1967, mind you. And Bill Monroe, of course, playing the mandolin and singing tenor right there for the Wood Warblers Jazzgrass Atmospherics Volume 4, having to do with the weather, just in general. It'll go from stormy to just cloudy to maybe even sunny. And we'll see how, you know, over the course of the show. But right now, it's just reflecting what's going on out the window. It's not exactly a storm yet, but it feels like there's one coming. From Blue Highway, off their 2011 album Sounds of Home, I played Storm. Jason Burleson on the banjo and guitar, mandolin, Wayne Taylor on the bass and singing, Rob Ikes playing the dobro and the lap steel, Tim Stafford on guitar, Sean Lane on the mandolin and guitar and fiddle and singing. And then before that, Dark Cloud Rising from John Weisberger, featuring Jeremy Garrett. Their 2014 album's called I've Been Mostly Awake. John Weisberger played the bass, Ned Lubarecki on the banjo, Jeremy Garrett on the fiddle, Andy Falco on the guitar, Jesse Brock on the mandolin. Started that with Windy Mountain, and I believe the first time I played that would have been a bunch of years ago, as rendered by the Lonesome Pine Ramblers, I think. Here played by Longview off their 1999 album, High Lonesome, featuring Marshall Wilborn on the bass, Dudley Connell on guitar and lead vocals, Joe Mullins on the banjo, Glenn Duncan singing baritone, and Don Rigsby playing the mandolin and singing tenor. Now then, these are the good old persons. In 1986, they released an album called Part of a Story. And it's true. Here in New England, at this moment, at some point or another, eventually, even if not in this moment, it's going to rain.

soon to be added to the Legend of Midstation Single Chairs lexicon of music. That's Appalachian Snow from a band called Brushfire Stankgrass. And I just sort of stumbled across them somewhere. I think I was just reading, you know, the posters of different bluegrass and summer festivals to see who's on those posters playing at all these different places and days. And I think that's how I figured out that this band Brushfire Stankgrass exists. In 2021, they released The Rich Cash. Ben and Will Saylor play banjo and guitar and take turns singing, I guess. Micah Thomas on the drums. Daniel Iannucci on the bass. I'm Brian Oust, your host for Wood Warblers Jazzgrass, Atmospherics Volume 4. Before that, Sunny Side of Life. And on another old tune, kind of somewhat modernized by a band called Front Range from 1993, which seems so very old, but the Sunny Side of Life goes back to at least the 1950s or 40s or earlier. I'm not exactly sure. I think it's in the public domain. Bob Amos played guitar and sang lead. Mike Lance on the mandolin, tenor vocals. Ron Lynam on the banjo. And Bob Dick played acoustic bass. And then Storms of Life before that, from the Expedition Show off of their eponymous release from 2011. The Expedition Show were Wayne Southards on guitar, Kimberly Williams on, I think, fiddle and singing, Alex Hibbets on the mandolin, Blake Williams on the banjo, and Phil Ledbetter playing the dobro. Started that with It's Gonna Rain Sooner or Later. Eventually, here in New England, it's usually sooner rather than later, but you never know anymore these days. It can be a crapshoot, really. If you're talking about the way it ought to be and the way it's become. Good Old Persons, Part of a Story, released in 1986, and they were Sally Van Meter on the resonator guitar, baritone vocals, Missy Raines on the bass, Kathy Kallick on the guitar and singing lead, John Reichman on the mandolin and bass, and Paul Schlasky playing the fiddle. Now then, Chicken Wire Empire featuring Chris Castino is up next from their 2022 album, Fresh Pickles. This one's called Red Sky, also a very atmospheric thing to happen when it does, and often usually kind of spooky. Honestly, when I see the red sky, I think something's burning somewhere.

from way back around 1935 or thereabouts. That is the master, Django Reinhardt, on guitar from a compilation called The Very Best of His Early Recordings, Monsieur Guitar and Clouds. A very atmospheric tune, if ever there was one. Django Reinhardt, as I said, playing the lead guitar with Stefan Grappelli on the violin, and Joseph Reinhardt, Pierre Ferret, both playing rhythm guitars. Luis Vola playing the bass. Here on the Wood Warblers Jazz Grass Atmospherics, Volume 4. Before that, Forecast from John Mylander off of his 2019 release of the same name. Forecast had Byron Lawrence playing drums and percussion, Royal Massat playing the bass of Billy Strings' band there, Jake Stargell on guitar, John Mylander playing fiddle, and a device called a kalimba. And then before that, Riding the Storm Out, Robert Hale with the Eighth Wonder Band, released Blue Haze back in 2020. Does anybody remember 2020? It was kind of a blue haze, or maybe a gray one. Robert Hale played the guitar and sang, Scott Vestal playing the banjo, Sean Lane on the fiddle, Chris Davis on the mandolin, and Missy Raines once again playing the bass. Started out with Red Sky from Chicken Wire Empire off their 2022 album Fresh Pickles, featuring guest Chris Castino on the guitar there, Jordan Kroger on the bass, and singing Ernest Brisbardis the Fourth on the fiddle, John Peake on the banjo, and singing Carter Schultz on mandolin, Star Moss on guitar, plus lots of guests. You can look it up if you like on their website. They would be Chicken Wire Empire, kind of a fun name. I'm Brian Oust. Glad to have you along. Hope it sounds good out there. I feel like it's sounding good in here. Moving right along, you may have guessed that we are now firmly and irrevocably into the jazz portion of things. And I got a number here that I've just been dying to play for you. And I've been looking for the right moment, waiting for this show to come along. This is Charlie Parker, the complete live performances on Savoy, featuring none other than Dizzy Gillespie himself.

That's Wayne Shorter on the tenor saxophone with Deluge from his 1965 album Juju. McCoy Tyner played the piano. Reggie Workman played the bass. Elvin Jones played the drums. Love that stuff right there. Sounds so good. My name is Brian Oust. You're tuned to Wood Warblers Jazzgrass. I've got a fourth edition of Atmospherics as manifested in music here for you. Hope it sounds okay out there. A Foggy Day Before That from Stanley Turrentine. Easy Walker was the album from 1966. Stanley Turrentine also on the tenor saxophone. McCoy Tyner also on the piano. Bob Cranshaw on the bass. And Gene Taylor as well, depending on the track. Ray Lucas playing drums. Started that with Dizzy Atmosphere from Charlie Parker and Dizzy Gillespie, the complete live performances on Savoy. Charlie Parker on the alto sax, Dizzy Gillespie on the trumpet, Joe Harris on drums, John Lewis on the piano, and Al McKibben playing the bass. Up next is a three-song Ladies' Choice set for you. And I keep coming back to this next pianist. Her name is Lisa Hilton. She lives out there in California, somewhere along the coastal Route 1 corridor and not too far from Big Sur. Seems like a great place to hang out and play piano with a view and come up with all these great albums that she has graced us with the past several years. I can't seem to find a bad note in about the last seven albums or so. This one is called Vapors and Shadows, which sounded perfect for a show about atmospheric conditions. The album Oasis was released in 2018.

0: Wouldn't you say that what we're dependent on, we call reality, and what we don't like, we consider an intrusion in our life? Consequently, I feel that what's happening is that we're continually being intruded upon.
1: But that would make us very unhappy.
0: Or we surrender to it and call it culture.
1: Culture.
0: Or whatever.
1: Give me an example.
0: Well, this weekend I was on the beach.
1: Yes.
0: And on the beach these days are transistor radios.
1: Yes. And you didn't enjoy it?
0: Not particularly. I adjusted to it.
1: How?
0: Well, I thought of the sun and the sea as a less evil.
1: You know how I adjusted to that problem of the radio in the environment. I simply made a piece using radios. Now, whenever I hear radios, not just 12 at a time, as you must have heard on the beach, I think we're all

what it actually is that you're interested in is what superimposes what happens at the same time, together with what happens before and what happens after. What we need is a music which will not interrupt the noises of the environment. Hmm?

0: Intrusion. Because for heaven's sake, it didn't exist until the artist does it.
1: The sky was pale blue, then gray. That was the Allison Aw Quartet. And she played alto saxophone right there. Tom Pentney on piano and keyboards. Jonathan Maharaj on the bass. Fabio Ragnelli on drums and percussion. I don't know who did the narration, but it seemed to fit perfectly into this Wood Warblers Jazzgrass Atmospherics Edition number 4. Stormy Baby, before that, the middle of three songs in the Ladies' Choice set of the past, I don't know, 16 or 18 minutes, I think. Miss Tess sang and played rhythm guitar from her Modern Vintage album of 2007. Lyle Brewer on a lead electric guitar. Alex Spiegelman on sax, clarinet, and background vocals. Paul Dilley on the upright bass, and Gillian Delier playing the drums. Started that with Vapors and Shadows from pianist Lisa Hilton off of her 2018 album Oasis, with Luke Curtis on the bass and Mark Whitfield on the drums. And the Atmospherics continue right here with Bobby Hutcherson, known for his work on the vibraphone. In 1991, he released an album called Mirage. Hope you like the title track.

I want to thank you all very much for tuning in to Wood Warblers Jazz Grass whenever you get the chance, however it finds its way to your ears. My name's still Brian Oust. This has been Wood Warblers Jazz Grass Atmospherics Volume 4. And this last tune right here is not really a jazz tune. I mean, it's got jazz influences, but that is what jazz grass does. It sort of goes off on those tangents sometimes. It's called Stripey Clouds by a band known as Osric Tentacles, released in 2020 from their album Space for the Earth. Such a last-minute pick that I did not look up the personnel. But I can tell you that before that, I had John Scofield on the guitar with Big Sky from his 1993 release What We Do, featuring Bill Stewart on the drums, Dennis Irwin on the bass, and Joe Lovano on the saxophone. Blue Skies was before that, the timeless classic there played by the Cyrus Chestnut Trio. Cyrus Chestnut on the piano, Christian McBride on the bass, Carl Allen on the drums. And I started that last set with Mirage from vibraphonist Bobby Hutcherson's 1991 album of the same name. Mirage had Peter Washington on the bass, Billy Drummond on the drums, and Tommy Flanagan on the piano. I will catch you next time with a wholly different Wood Warblers Jazz Grass than this one, or perhaps any that I've ever come before, depending on how it plays out. Until then, y'all, this is the important part. Okay? Be good to each other.

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from the Say Magazine Studios in Bradenton, Florida. Welcome to Indigenous in Music. I'm your host, Larry Kay, from the Omaha Nation. Music has the power to preserve culture, inspire healing, and bring people together. And today's guest embodies all three. Danita Large has built an impressive career with heartfelt songwriting, powerful vocals, and performances. Her latest release, The Ancestors, is one of her most personal and ambitious projects yet. She'll be in our spotlight in about 30 minutes. So until then, let's get ready and start spinning you the best of tunes from our Indigenous musicians. Your two-hour musical journey starts now. I would like to know we are on the traditional territory. All right, let's get it started. You ready? Let's hook you up now with music from our guest, Danita Large. This is Lip Service.

That's music from Janelle Monáe. Praise to the faithful. I'm Larry Kay. Hey, you're invited to come on over to our place, indigenousinmusic.com. That's where we hang 24/7, 365. All right, down to Mexico. QVLN. This is Like a Glove.

Oh, yeah. First Floor Highway, When We Lose. From the Under the Sun album. 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WT Good Spirit, Gladwin Badger, G Precious, Midnight Sparrows, Indigenous in Music and Arts Directory.com. Cotton candy sky on my morning.

That was the City Lines from Detroit. Now we're going to head down south to Puerto Rico. Here's Bartolo. We are indigenous in music.

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I'm Larry Kay. We're going to take a short break, and we will be right back. 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

0: 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Indigenous and Music with Larry K is on the go. I'm Larry K, and welcome to our Indigenous and Music Spotlight interview. Today, we welcome an extraordinary artist whose music blends rock, country, folk, and traditional Indigenous sounds into a style all her own. From Carnegie Hall to international festivals, Danita Large has become a powerful voice for truth, healing, and reconciliation. She's here to talk about her new outstanding album, The Ancestors, and the stories that inspired it. Ladies and gentlemen, it's her first visit into our spotlight. Let's welcome Danita Large. Hello, Danita. How you doing tonight?
1: I am doing fantastic. How are you doing, Larry?
0: I'm doing good down here in Florida, waiting for hurricanes to show up. It's that season now. How's the weather up there in your area?
1: Oh, you know, similar, waiting for tornadoes. You know, Mother Earth is definitely letting us know she's around.
0: What's the music scene like in your spot?
1: Yeah, so I'm in Edmonton, I'm Miskwetchi Waskayagan, and so we're Treaty 6 territory up in middle of Alberta.
0: Gotcha.
1: And our music scene, yeah, it's definitely a great vibe up here. There's so much music, which I'm very grateful for.
0: Nice, get to be a part of it. Good tunes, by the way. Congratulations on putting out some good sounds. Love it.
1: Yeah, thank you. The Ancestors album that I just released has... it's really taken me in some different directions for the way that I like to do my music, which is kind of a multi-genre approach.
0: Sure, yeah. You mix it up. Well, we have thousands of listeners. Why don't we start with an introduction, and then we'll talk more about that new album. So go ahead and hit the stage.
1: Oh, thanks.

0: So much.
1: Yes.
0: Yeah. So I, yes, as I said, I live in Edmonton, but my home community is actually Satellite Cree Nation. It's not too far from Edmonton. I'm still in
1: Okay.
0: Treaty 6. It's about an hour and a half drive, basically, from the city. So I've grown up in this area. And what that means for me is that on my mom's side of the family, with my Kokomo and Wishaw, my grandparents, we grew up with a lot of Métis culture. And so there's a long history there. My great grandfather was the first president of the Métis Nation of Alberta. So like there's a lot of historical pieces there around who we are, but also the influence of the music, a lot of fiddle, a lot of like old country, gospel music. But then the other part of me is the Cree part of me who, you know, where I was able to learn through listening at powwow and going to events and ceremony. And all of those sounds definitely have influenced the music that I do now. And then, of course, you know, I came to Edmonton, came to school, and ended up staying here in Edmonton, and then got involved in the music scene here and really developed more of my rock and blues jam as to how I do music. And so, yeah, I live here, I work here. I'm a wellness facilitator. Actually, it's called a specialist, but
1: All
0: I think
1: right.
0: as Indigenous people, when we say specialist, it
1: Heck
0: just feels
1: yeah.
0: funny when we have these terms. And
1: Nice.
0: so, yeah, that's a part of who I am. And then I'm also a wife and a mother. I have a daughter. And so, yeah, it's a little bit about me.
1: Nice. Now, ancestors feels very rooted, and you did explain just now why you were inspired to create this album. What story do you want listeners to take away from it all?
0: I feel like there's different songs for different people based on what's going on, for who they are in their life at this time. You know, I have a song called Iskwateo Squeo, which means Fire Woman in Cree. And I feel like there's a lot of story around, you know, Indigenous women and community and giving, you know, giving to the community and working hard and often taking the burden of a lot of things. And so I wrote that song as a way of like healing, but also really bringing that fire back as women. And so, you know, those stories, Sweetgrass is a healing song, and I really wanted people to feel that when they heard the song, to really be able to take a moment and have a breath and feel grounded. So there's those stories. There's a song called After the Battle, and that song really speaks to,
1: I like
0: you
1: it.
0: know, what's happening in the world around leadership and just leaders really needing to be leaders with the people versus, you know, making decisions without the people and taking us down roads that are harmful and possibly in battle.
1: Yes. And one of the album's standout tracks is Run to the Hills. I love that. Now, what inspired you to revisit that song?
0: Well, you know, it's a funny story in the sense that it's one of these songs that everybody knows from Iron Maiden by hearing it over the years. And what I realized, I was one of these people who did not really know the lyrics until I was at karaoke.
1: Oh,
0: And I was reading the lyrics and I'm like, what? These are the lyrics? Like,
1: I love
0: how have I not known this whole time? And
1: it.
0: so, you know, when you read the lyrics, people realize this story is, you know, the first two verses are from the Indigenous perspective and they actually speak about the Cree people. And so, because of that, I was like, well, as a Cree woman, what would that mean for me to sing this song? You know, to be able to tell the story from our perspective, our lens. And so I was like, yeah, I'm gonna cover the song. And
1: Do it.
0: so I did.
1: Nice. Yeah, you did it in your style too. I love it. Good
0: Yeah.
1: job. Good job. Now, I was reading you stepped up to the producer's role on this album. What did you learn from stepping into that role, and how did it influence the final sound of this album?
0: Yeah, so I was working with Chris Burkitt in Toronto, and so he helped me with some producing on some singles that I had before, like Ancestors in My Bones. And so because he was in Toronto, you know, for many artists they're kind of stuck in the grants world where you're writing for grants, and when you don't get grants, then it becomes hard to travel. And so I just didn't have the capacity to go to Toronto, and I was finding it really hard to work online, like trying to produce an album. And so Anthony King, who's on my team, and he produced one of my singles, Too Much of Anything, he and I chatted and we're like, you know, what can we do to continue to move this forward? And we decided that we would chat with Chris and co-produce together so that Anthony and I could work in a studio in Edmonton.
1: Nice.
0: And so that's how we started to move forward. So it was a huge learning curve, you know, for myself, not always having the language of, you know, what I was hearing and how to translate that, you know, into those words. But Anthony was really great at helping me being able to find ways to start to shift that music. And so right from, you know, being in the studio to right to the mixing stage, it was really fantastic to be involved in that way.
1: Nice. Well, congratulations on good work.
0: Yeah, thank you.
1: Oh, yeah, you can hear it. You can definitely hear it. You're tuned in to Indigenous in Music with Larry Kay and Danita Large. Her new album is out, The Ancestors, and she is currently featured in our current issue of the Say magazine. You can visit us on our homepage at indigenousinmusic.com to listen to this interview and read all about her. Danita, thank you for showing up tonight. Good to see you.
0: Absolutely.
1: I know after three misses, we had a hard time connecting, and we made it pop today. Oh, yeah. We're going to play you a track from her new album. Here is Live Before I Die.

0: That was music from Danita Large and her current release, Live Before I Die. In case you're just tuning in, Danita Large was just here and stopped by in our spotlight.
1: Welcome to Indigenous in

That was brand new from Bobby Joe Starr. She stands for truth and justice. All right, here we go. Thea Hopkins, Here in Our World. I'm Larry Kay. We are Indigenous in Music.

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Indigenous in Music with Larry K is on the go. Here's some good old classic, Jose Feliciano, Light My Fire.

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8: 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All right, hang on, we're heading up to Ontario. Music now from a guest that's going to show up in our spotlight next week, Gladwin Badger. This is brand new, Rack 'em Up.

That's music from the Los Stellos, from down south. Hey, right now, if you ever want to get a hold of me, you can email me, Larry@indigenousandmusic.com, and I'll email you back. And always hook us up over on LinkedIn, the Ho-Chunk Omaha Man, Larry Knutson. Let me know where you're at, where you're calling in from. Let's keep our circle growing. Here's Pura Fe, River People.

That's music from Ava Rose Johnson. She's featured in our Indigenous and Music Directory. You'll have to come on over and take a look around. All right, here we go. Sandy Schofield. This is 1,000 Miles. I'm Larry K. We are Indigenous in Music.

Oh, yeah. Chantel Ducard from way over in Denver, hanging out with us today. That's Show Me What Love Is. All right, we're going to head up to Alaska. Here's Kachung and Delbert Anderson, Losing Control. I'm Larry K. We are indigenous in music.

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It's time for the home stretch. Let's hook you up now with Rematriation. This is Ceremony Beyond the Fence.

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0: Chili baby, Landon, Oklahoma,

There's music from Defy and Ariano. Not like me. I'm Larry K. I'm a tribal member of the Ho-Chunk Nation, and I hang out with my relatives right next door at the Omaha Nation. Yeah, that's what I'm talking about. All right, here's Terry Ann Strongarm, Reconcile. I'm Larry K. We got the hookup.

That's music from Shawnee Kish. Ride the River. Yeah. We're going to take a short break and close the show with music from our guest, Danita Large. We will be right back.

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3: 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I'm going to hook you up now with Danita Large, our guest, and an oldie but goodie. This is Run to the Hills.

Well, there you go. Another 2 hours of Indigenous and Music with me, Larry K, from the Omaha Ho-Chunk Nations. Yeah, that's what I'm talking about. Hey, I'd like to thank my guest, Danita Large, for stopping by and giving us an update on her brand new release. New album, The Ancestors. Good, good music. Yeah, some rock and roll in there, too. And next week, my guest will be Gladwin Badger. Thank you for tuning in to Indigenous and Music and supporting us and our musicians. Indigenous and Music has been produced by me. Our engineer is Paul Salvatore. Our music is composed by Lenny Long. Today's show has been recorded at the Say Magazine Studios in Bradenton, Florida. Indigenous and Music is distributed by Native Voice One, PRX, and Pacifica Audioport. 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Have yourself a good evening and a good night, and keep shining like the stars you are. We'll see you in our circle next week. Adios.

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5: Joshua.

0: in its entirety, in its completedness, that is Tahi Roots Mix by Moana and the Moa Hunters out of Aotearoa, New Zealand to you. That's been played as introduction for First Voices Radio ever since it came to the Northeast and previously in the Northwest part of this country. It's been with me since 1994, since the movie Once Were Warriors came out in theaters. It's part of the movie score. So Tahi, Moana and the Moa Hunters. This is the authentic, the original First Voices Radio. And my name is Teokasin Ghost Horse, your host for the last 33 years. No matter what name, title, it's still the same host. And I am with you now for the final time here on this radio program. As far as I know, I'll put that in there because there's always that ingredient of imperfection. Na ambetu washtelo le unki piki he washtelo. Okanwazi obugalake ihanta. Daya anamahopta yo. Oyate tokae wichake imachiapi naha yuha. Chante washtea na pechu zapielo. Teokasi le mielo. Le ambetu ki lila mataya. And this is First Voices Radio, and this is an all-native hosted and native-produced First Voices Radio. And our producer is Liz Hill of the Red Lake Ojibwe, and we'll be talking with Liz Hill and myself, who is from the Cheyenne River, Lakota. And today I'm feeling really well. So we're going to carry on here with this interview with Liz Hill. And we picked up a conversation that needed no introduction, maybe a little clarity on my part as to how First Voices and Liz Hill got together in bringing you these productions through the years, at least through the last 12 years. And we pick up in part of a conversation, in mid-conversation with Liz.
1: I think I was working at that time as I had started my company in 1999, and I had National Congress of American Indians was where this host found me and recruited me to be a producer for the show. And in 2012, I said, I can't do this anymore. I'm busy, and you know the story. And I said, I'm never going to do this again. And the very next day, I got a call from this fellow named Teokasin Ghost Horse. And he asked me if I would be the producer of First Voices Indigenous Radio at WBAI in New York City. And Teokasin, I did not know you at the time. I knew of you, but I didn't know you. And I knew of the radio show, but I frankly, I'd never listened to it. And something inside of me immediately, I don't know why I did it, but that I sort of regretted it immediately, but I said yes. And I got off the phone, or I don't know if we were Facebook messaging at that time. I think you called me. I really can't remember, but one way or the other, we communicated and I said yes. And then I thought, what have I done? And then I got excited and I thought, okay, this is going to be really, you know, this is going to be really interesting and fun. And so we kind of started out right there, Teokasin. You started feeding me guests' names and contacts, and I started booking guests for you, and we just kept right on going. And that's kind of how it started. And I always say to myself, it was kind of a magical moment, if magic is the right word, because it brought us together, and I've enjoyed just every single week. I don't think I've missed a week in all of these years, and met some really fantastic people through you. I think friends, people that who I will remain close to probably forever. People like Steve Newcomb, consider him a very close friend. Manuel Rosenthal, Mario Ukumbwa. I mean, there's so many people that Every single week there was somebody new, and sometimes it was a challenge to find them and pin them down, but we always got them to, to come on the show. And I think people were truly, truly happy to be on the show. People, of course, were a little intimidated to be on the radio, as we've talked about a number of times. It's hard to be on the radio, to just put yourself out there and reveal things about yourself that maybe you wouldn't reveal otherwise. But I always told them, Tiokasen is a great host. He will make you feel comfortable and you will enjoy your time with him. And if you think a half an hour is a long time, you won't believe how fast the time goes when you start talking. And I think that's just it's just really the proof and what a good host you are, and what a warm person, and how you make people feel comfortable, and how you get the very best out of your guests, and open up conversations that wouldn't have happened anywhere else. I think that's the beauty of the show, and it's something that Steve Newcomb said on the last show, that through First Voices Radio, these conversations have been able to come to the forefront in a way that no other show, as far as I know, is able to do.
0: Oh, those are great words. Thank you. I choked up there a little bit. And I think that just goes to say for me, it's before that, previously I had produced almost every show before that and before meeting you. And it got to be a little, I would say a little frantic at times, because sometimes I couldn't get guests and I'd finally get somebody and I wouldn't know their bio or anything, so I had to kind of improvise a lot. But when I either called you or texted you, I don't know how that happened. It just, and I didn't know you worked for the radio down in DC. It just, I think I saw your name. Let's call her that you were from Red Lake. And so yeah, let's call her. So I did. And you said yes, and I was like, why was that so hard? So you made it so easy. Like, wait, I had the same kind of doubts. And when I say you made it softer for me to talk to people, I tend to be just blunt and forward. But I think it's your communication beginning with your talking to the people or contacting the people that were on board that came to the radio program. And along the way, I can't believe we only met one time in Hawaii. And here it
1: Of
0: is,
1: all places.
0: 12, 13 years later, and that went fast. But I just want to tell people out there, the listeners, that part of this First Voices success is due to you. A lot of that, and of course, other factors, but because you were consistent and you cared about, the voice behind it, the first voice behind the voices, and that you understood that I would be going a little deeper rather than just historical events or sort of newsy events. But I wanted to get down to way beyond the decolonization of things, really down to the earth and beneath all of the layers that prevented us from talking straightforward about, this connection with earth. And you've been a part of that. I want to honor you in this
1: Well,
0: time to
1: thank
0: do
1: you.
0: that. If I was
1: Thank
0: there, I'd be
1: you.
0: gifting you something,
1: The best gift you gave me was that when we met on Maui, when I was the executive director of that retreat center and invited you to come to do the public program for the community, where you spoke and you played your flutes and everybody just loved you. But when you arrived, I remember that you stood there and I stood there and you held out your hands like this and pressed them against mine and said, "At last. We meet." And that was such an incredible moment for me. It just made everything, it made me feel so good about what I was doing at the time, and which was really, it was just a wonderful moment for me. But back to what you were saying about, being a host and, You didn't, and me being a producer, it's hard being a host. I know that. And my role is to make things, my primary role is to make things easier for you, the
0: Yes.
1: easiest possible, so you wouldn't have to do anything other than, study what I had sent you, the bios, the background, you wouldn't have to contact the guests. I would be responsible for that. And we know, Teokasen, that sometimes guests forget. It's amazing. They're all lined up, they're ready to go, and then all of a sudden, they're not there. And so my re responsibility was, because I was always remote, producing, was to make sure you would message me and say, "Hey, where is so and so?" Call them, do something, and I would get them to get on the radio. But I guess people don't understand that guests will forget, or
0: Yes.
1: just not show up. And so my responsibility, my a huge responsibility, is to make sure that on, a show day, that it all goes smoothly and without anybody knowing that sort of there might be a couple frantic moments at the beginning. But I tell we never let that show. And that helped, the shows always went off smoothly. But
0: That's
1: you have
0: right.
1: taught me so much over the years. You have taught me so much over the years because, I had never had this kind of understanding before. Because I have a public relations business. I do publicity. I do. It's not what you do. It's not real deep. I just I coordinate a lot of things, but I'm not a great thinker, I guess.
0: Oh.
1: I've learned so much, and I don't look for, I don't look for compliments. I don't look, I say you don't have to thank me because that's not what I look for and it's not important to me. And as we always say, it's the messages, we're the messengers, and the message is much bigger than the two of us.
0: Yeah.
1: And that's what we and I think that's one of the most important things that I've learned, that it's not about me, it's not about you, it's about Earth, it's about Earth, it's about. We can't be bigger than the message.
0: That's right. That's right. And those of you who are looking to be associated with a real radio show, I call it that. It's always been native produced, native hosted, and the production of it going on. There is work to be done behind it. At Lisbon, you have been there every time. And incredible if you look back on the track record. I don't know of any other show unless haven't done enough research that as the consistency is as it is, people have called it professional. It's easier for me to be a host now than I was previously, like 20 years before I met you. And now it's in a place where I feel comfortable that whoever heard First Voices will be at ease in order to know that something like this is continuing and they're missing out First Voices, that they too can allow their thinking to go places rather than just, because we're not just isolate. We are known worldwide as Native people. And I think that's the gist of, all this time, First Voices in Indigenous peoples. But it's First Voices now. I just want to thank you. I'll do that. Honor you. And you always honor the ones, in my way, our thought, you always want to honor the ones who are honoring you. And that's what I learned. You always honor the one who's honoring you. So when you honored First Voices, and at the same time I'm honoring you, really we're honoring the people who've listened. We're honoring the earth and like the message is there and the seeds are
1: Yes,
0: planted.
1: the seeds are planted, and so many people have responded to that. I can tell you, and you've heard from many people too, that people are very sad. Some are even devastated that the show is going off the air. And you're right about the show and it's the content, the voice, over the years. I don't think I've been thinking about other radio shows too, and First Voices, I don't think there's anything like it. And a lot of people have said that Certainly, other shows have had different hosts over the years. Hosts come and go. The show may continue, but the hosts come and go. But I think First Voices is very special because you've been the host for all of these years. So there's been that consistency. And I don't think another show even comes close to that. Although, I could be wrong too, because I'm very focused on, of course, First Voices Radio.
0: So yeah, I just want to wish you, we're not going to lose contact personally for listeners out there. We'll keep in touch. It's just that you won't hear our voices or the production, the work that came out with Liz and presented to you all these years. And it's gone across the oceans and to other countries and AM, FM, the new podcast, which is generated by computers, but it's always been out there before all the internet appeared, which was helpful at times.
1: Yeah, it is. And I think the beauty also of the show is that a lot of the episodes are evergreen. In fact, we've pulled out shows from how long ago, years and years ago, and they still sound brand new, and which is a reflection on how things, some things sadly have not changed, but on the other hand, how other things are still evolving. And there are some happy changes as well, but so it's a mix. There is there's consistency in that. I mean, the shows never grow old, as far as that's what I tell people. These shows never grow old. So I think that anybody going into the archives at First Voices, First Voices Indigenous Radio.org or First Voices Radio.org, however the new website will be set up, we'll be able to find shows that resonate and are of great interest and value to listeners. So you can continue learning. And I've learned that too. I may have not have heard a show for 2 years and it will be rebroadcast, but I hear it with new ears. And there's always something that you don't pick up the first time or even the second time that you'll pick up the third time. And I think that's the real beauty of the show, and that it's a mechanism for people to keep learning and just doesn't stop right here. It just continues. There's that continuum.
0: That's what this is all about. So,
1: It's true.
0: but I don't know what else
1: Anyway,
0: to say. There's so much.
1: there's a lot to say, but
0: There is, and I will continue in other venues in other ways. And so, but
1: I know we'll stay in touch.
0: big
1: Big
0: hugs, big
1: hugs.
0: thank yous. And I'm glad I see that's an expression, right? That's an expression to the listeners. We're holding our palms to each other, and that was how we greeted in Hawaii the first time and connected to various friends there also. And they're still friends. And
1: They are
0: one of
1: still
0: I
1: friends.
0: want to introduce a co-host, which will go into the next segment here, is Keala Kelly. Yeah, she's Kanaka Maoli, a great
1: Yes.
0: journalist and a daring journalist, dares with the truth, and I think you are good friends with her also.
1: She's my best friend. I was just talking with my husband Loy Miller, who did some audio editing for First Voices for a number of years for our Chicago affiliate. But I met Keala when I was doing some work with activist group on Maui and the Big Island with Mauna Kea, and they said, "You have to meet this woman, Keala Kelly. She's so good at She's a communicator, she's a writer, she's all of these things." And so we met, and well, we didn't meet face to face. In fact, we've never met face to face, but we talk all the time. I do consider her my best friend at this point. But she told me that she started appearing on the show probably 10 years ago now, and she told me that actually she had met you on the Big Island a number of years ago, and so we had that there was that connection again that came back to you, which was really very magical too, in a way, because I feel that you brought the two of us together. in a way where we became best friends.
0: That's awesome to hear. It's stories like that that keep us related, you know,
1: One
0: so.
1: last story, and I want to ask you this. When you were in Hanamaui and staying up at the Alakukui retreat house, and you stayed there overnight, and I remember the next morning, I was in my office, and our director of hospitality, Angela, came running down from the retreat house, and she said, "I can't find him. I can't find Teokesen. Where is it? Is he here? Is he? Have you seen him?" And I said, "No, I haven't seen him. He's up at the retreat house. He spent the night up there." She said, "I have looked all over for him. I cannot find him. All I can find are his shoes." She said, "Where did he go? Well, I we have where did he go? He is no. I went looking for him. Where did he go?" And I still to this day don't know where you went, but I think that you were probably meditating or sitting up on the hill or, you know, and just soaking in the beauty of the land. But she said, "I can only find his shoes."
0: That's funny. That is funny. Well, there you go, people. There's still evidence that we're still there. My shoes, at least, anyway, this case. So
1: I said, "There's
0: that's a
1: another dimension. He's there."
0: yeah, that's right. That's right. That's right. Okay.
1: Anyway, okay.
0: This has been great.
1: All
0: Great.
1: right,
0: Thank you. And
1: Teokesen, thank you,
0: in your
1: Miigwech.
0: language,
1: Yes.
0: Miigwech. And we'll look forward to talking in the future. And
1: Yes,
0: thank you for all
1: Teokesen.
0: the listeners out there that when you're listening to me, you're really listening to Liz Hill also. And that's a relationship going on there. So thank you.
1: Thank you.
0: And that's our great producer, Liz Hill from the Red Lake Ojibwe Nation. And it leads us right into our next guest, Kayla Kelly, after we return to your ears. Yeah, so we'll return to you soon.

0: That is Dear Ko, or T-O-K-O, the Regit, or Toko, the Regit, Nacho Maldonado and Jim Downey were the musicians, summarizing a lot of thoughts here on First Voices Radio through the years without words. And welcome back to First Voices Radio. My name is Teoxid Ghost Horse, your host for the last 33 years on this station, plus more than 100 other stations and affiliates, and internationally as well. I want to welcome you to Anne Kayla Kelly, who is a frequent contributor and frequent host here on First Voices Radio throughout the years. And as the first interview with Liz Hill, our producer, we are going to be catching Kayla in conversation. And I wanted to save a less than a formal introduction, because it's been a personal commitment from both Liz Hill and from Anne Kayla Kelly, a Hawaiian journalist, and as I said before, frequent host of First Voices Radio. Let's catch this interview. We begin talking about how Indigenous peoples are losing contact with our traditions due to artificial intelligence as a colonization, a very subliminal form. Let's go to that conversation now.
1: Yeah, you know, I got to say, it's like, I mean, I hear what you're saying, and it's sounding and feeling very familiar to me. You know, I think that the younger generation of Native people, now hearing you talk, I'm sure it's everywhere. It's not just here. Yeah. I'm going to say it's about technology. I really blame technology.
0: Yes. Great.
1: And it's always, we can say it's always about technology. It was about, you know, the wagons going west, right? It was about different kinds of uses of things that are positive, but got turned into something else. And I think what's happened is this past 25 years, I can just testify to this, you know, technology in terms of media and so-called social media, which is a ridiculous name. It's anti-social, if anything, but it's really done a number on Native peoples, specifically in the Western world. And, yes. You know, and this kind of goes to this thing about First Voices Radio. And I know, you know, you're hanging up the mic, but I've been really thinking about this the past few days, especially since I knew we were going to have this conversation. And I've been thinking about, well, two things. Like, wow, what a loss to not have this 1 hour a week where you broke things open for Native peoples from all over the place, not just in the U.S. And had this other kind of like flow of knowledge. And you see, it's about transmitting a certain energy and knowledge to this younger generation. Because us older guys, it's, you know, the future is theirs, not ours.
0: Yeah.
1: Right? Like in that sense of, you know, just by time, right? Mm-hmm. To every season, to everything, there's a time and a season. And so this idea of like, First Voices Radio won't be there anymore. And then it made me really kind of sit back and reflect on not only the condition of this younger up and coming generation and what they're facing, especially with regard to the survival of us as peoples and also the earth, but just like, I'm hoping that something can still be transmitted to them, I guess is what I'm saying, because I feel like technology has gotten in the way of them being able to really absorb what they really need in order to go forward with courage, with confidence, as opposed to with ego and with entitlement. And that's what I think has happened with the technologies. It's made Natives become like just as narcissistic as Haole people. Exactly. And that's a real devastating kind of thing to actually notice. That wasn't my intent these past 25 years or your past 33 years doing this particular show, right? And yet that's kind of what's happened. At least that's what I've seen.
0: It's good, great insight. To me, it's you're saying, I'm feeling that a lot of our spirituality or whatever was taken away, and we were banned before 1978 here. They became good Christians, good Americans and whatnot. And their synopses, their thinking patterns were set differently. Like mine were set until, you know, one day in high school, it just bang, it opened up and there was something else going on. That's what I'm thinking. It was out without hope, without predicting anything, that it just happened. And then it happened again in 1989. That's when I really blew my mind open. And there I was sitting in a computer room, being a nice programmer, you know, and then I had to get out of it. In 92, that's when I got out of it, because I could see this coming out of the mm-hmm. computer world. Since that time, I was like, okay, what do Native peoples replace, you know, the other God or whatever? But when they wake up like I did, what happened to that monotheism? Because that's not what we think like. And I thought discovering or understanding other Native peoples, they also didn't have monotheism, because that's kind of Christian laden. And there was many gods, but not in that sense of what they were saying. It was more of a relationship to things alive and even dead, but we didn't have the concept of death. So everything was Christianized and standardized to how, you know, Western people think. And then mm-hmm. what replaced it was, you know, their idea of a savior becomes a shaman. And then once that realization came in, I can now say that technology is replacing the shaman, you know?
1: Ah, yes, yes. So
0: they have become, that's what technology is. Everybody's kind of bowing down to it and become one-eyed freaks. Yeah. What's going on is I saw the worshiping aspect of technology. And that's where, okay, this is where the artificial intelligence came in. But I always say mm-hmm. now, because of my experience, there's no such thing as artificial intuition. You know, Google is our God.
1: And Google is also the U.S. government, you see, and people seem to forget that about technology. None of this would exist. The internet exists because of the militarism that America is, you see. And people forget that this is all from the U.S. government, which means I can't ever say this enough. The master's tools will never dismantle the master's house.
0: Yes.
1: They have colonized in every conceivable way. So any of us natives that goes into that machine or uses any of that machine and can still not become a part of the machine mm-hmm. is like, well, I'm just going to say this about First Voices Radio, Teokasin. You have done something extraordinary for all these decades that, you know, it's like a singular thing you've done, because you've created this space that has that includes the cultural, the spiritual, the historical, the human and the native human. And you've centered that consistently for 33 years. That's incredible. And so it's like to be able to use the technology, but still do for the people, right? For the native peoples there isn't another show like yours. So it's like, I feel emotional about, I mean, I'm happy for you moving on to other projects, but I do feel emotional about you hanging up the mic, because it's just so singularly extraordinary and tragically necessary. You know, it's like, I was thinking, what could possibly fill that space? And I guess we're going to find out, you know, if anything could ever really amount to what you've managed to do over these years. Like, it must be amazing for you to sit back and kind of look at it and go, well, wow, what have I? Because you've talked to so many people, you know, and you've brought so many things to light that would otherwise not have seen the light, I believe, you know, not in a broadcast kind of way. And that's the other thing about terrestrial radio. It's broadcast. Mm-hmm. Like, your show's all over the U.S. and it's also on the internet, right? So yeah. It's like this idea of the sound going through the air, you know, like the vibration of it going through the air and ending up where it ends up, whoever's antenna is up, right? Yeah. There's something really... I always felt like there was something really sacred about your show. So I just want to mahalo you, Teokasin, and also Liz Hill, your fabulous producer, because you have for 20 years, Teokasin, I don't know if you realize this, but I met you 20 years ago. Mm-hmm. And it's like, and the first time I met you, you said, hey, will you give me an interview for my show? And I was like, sure. But when I think back on the many times I've been on your show as a guest, and then you letting me be, you know, sit in as a host when you're out of, you know, on the road. And I think, God, what, even just for me, right? My small little piece of, you know, being a part of this, I have to tell you, and I know it would sometimes sound weird the way I would start your show and say, coming to you from the illegally occupied Hawaiian kingdom.
0: No, that was fun. That was great.
1: But I'm telling you, man, it's the only place in the world was your show where that those words could be spoken. And the stories that I would try sometimes to bring from Hawaii with the interviews with you, there's no other. You know, I was able to do some reporting with Pacifica and also Independent Native News way, way, way back in the beginning of the century. But nowhere have I been able to consistently speak to the challenges and the, you know, the struggle of Hawaiians. And that's because of you. And that's, I'm telling you, that's like, it's, I feel like there's a loss, but I also feel equally like, I feel an abundance of gratitude to you, Teokasin, for that, because nobody wants the Hawaiian story, brah. Nobody wants our story. Nobody wants the truth about Hawaii. They want the lie.
0: Yeah.
1: And that's their favorite thing to taste from Hawaii is the lie. And so we're living in this time where I feel like, you know, I think 25 years ago when I started doing what I've been doing, I thought things would be resolved by now. And now I understand because of technology, things are in a lot of ways worse, you know, but in some ways, you know, like I said, if I can say this, that I've been able to speak to about Hawaiian things with you on your show, like that's an amazing, you've done something extraordinary for my people and for my ancestors. And so I want to mahalo you for that because.
0: Yeah. No, thank you, Kayla. Those words are very, very well taken. And I, to, you know, honor those words, because you mentioned the ancestors and the land, that's who we're honoring. When I started this radio program, First Voices Radio, way back when, with different names, people didn't understand it. And then it came to me just a few months ago with a friend, Bio Akamalofi, and he said to introduce something incomprehensible, you know, like the monkey's wrench. And I think that's what First Voices did. It tuned it differently. So there were listeners, homegrown listeners, because I didn't solicit anything, but I think there was maybe two stations that I asked, can I be part of this your station? And that's what happened. And then what came out was, is there any other hosts? There have been, but not really on as consistent basis as you. And that you offered when I read your articles and talked with you, I sent something else there. And that was the true spirit of the land when you came from Hawaii. And that's what I'm talking about. Do we know who we are because of the land we live with, rather than just kind of being superior to it and living on it, that you brought that underneath, that undertow, waiting for the big wave, as people say, that they don't know is coming unless you know the ocean. Because a lot of people don't know that big wave is coming. It might even be here now. And that's, we did and have to do things that incomprehensible that are just out of this ordinary that's needed now. And the genesis of what the radio started was also, you know, it was there. People just need to understand it differently rather than the dualism that we've been kind of rutted into. And you're part of that. So I'm so glad that you were there to fill in. Is that what it is? But it was commendable because I would listen to the show, which was very different than, of course, mine, but yet it had the same current. And that's what I welcomed, because I would ask you, and every time you never turned me down one time. So that's what I honor you for.
1: Yeah. Yeah, I've never wanted to me, it's like asking, it's like real estate. Of course, I'm not going to turn it down, right? It's like the sacredness of the space that you inhabit. You know, I really appreciate you sharing it with me and letting me, you know, be a part of this historical, you know, offering that you've created throughout your, you know, all these years, you know. Yeah. I can say mahalo nui loa to you, and it's like, yeah, but that almost doesn't even get there, you know. And I just want to say, you know, I find your willingness and your grace and your talent. And you have this wonderful, very native human curiosity and solidarity that you embody, you know, and that's, you know, it's this Hawaiian, this Kanaka Maoli really, really appreciates you, Teokasen, and really appreciates First Voices Radio for all that it's been over the years. You know, I'm happy for you to, like I said, to be moving on to other projects, but I also just, wow, what a great show you've been doing for all of us. And I know I'm probably just speaking for a whole lot of people when I say this, you know, who aren't going to be, you know, sitting here talking to you, but I'm sure that your audience over the years is really going to miss you, at least as much as I will, if not more.
0: A bigger possibility. You know how we say something moves and something else comes to take its place. Mm-hmm. That's what's happening here. So I wanted people to know your website, how to contact you, because I think people, they do want to know what's going on in Hawaii.
1: Well, thanks for that. Yeah, I'm actually redoing the website. I've decided to completely redo it and just turn it into probably what it should be after so many years, right? Like more of a narrative than what it has been. But it's annkealakelly.com. That's annkealakelly.com. And also there's the website for my film, Nohohewa, Nohohewa. .com. And that's funny. I was thinking about it, like, right when I was beginning, Nohohewa was when I met you. That's how long ago it was. Yes. And I just think, like, I just happened to think back in this amount of time and everything that's happened over these years, you know, wow, the world has changed. Like the world is a very different place. And in some ways it's more perilous. And your voice and your time on the radio every week has been like a consistent, like I always say about your show, it's a sacred space. And I just really appreciate you, Teokasen.
0: Great. Thanks. All right. That would be it right there, Keala. And
1: okay. And of course we'll be in touch.
0: Yes,
1: right?
0: For sure.
1: And you know, I'm excited for you and sad for me and sad for us, but also excited, you know.
0: Okay, we will.
1: Aloha.
0: I want to say a few words in this last episode of First Voices Radio. Again, Teokasen Ghost Horse, your host. And I want a few people to thank out there. Someone I wasn't able to get on as a guest is the originator and so helpful in getting me into radio is Gary Russell's Galbraith of Pomo out of California, who I met while in college at Evergreen State, where First Voices began, but with a different orientation of being a co-host on what I think was the First People's Radio, or was it Indigenous People's Radio? Well, that's how far it goes back. Helped him decide to rename the show View from the Shore. And within a few months, I was able to have a show that I named Exposing the Apologetic Predator. And along those lines, a few years later, changed the name to Primal Minds and moving to New York, becoming First Voices Indigenous Radio, and now First Voices Radio. So there's much I like to say, but of course radio has limits, and that's one construct I think that is a little troublesome to me, but it always has been, so I don't let it bother me as much anymore anyway, because it's part of the system, the labor system, to get things done on time that we're so used to in the Western logical sense of getting things done efficiently. This is not going to be a big statement or a long statement, but something about the arrival has begun to think about how this is a moment I will never live again, because every moment is new and every moment is innocent. So this is the opportunity right now to be present without speaking too much of a present phobic language. So this arrival has begun, and those of you who feel this know what I'm talking about, and it has to. Now, has been here, and you will not be able to understand it, mostly because the language I'm speaking to you with has only a conceptual understanding and cannot hold the completeness of consciousness given to certain things that have been adhering to the intercession for the rest of the beings of life and their languages that understand the calling. They answer the calling every second, every minute, every conscious, awake moment by being present. When you think about that, all of life has that understanding, a multiple discipline of languages that can only be pure energy, unfettered by the programming of the binary human. Even with this language, it remains difficult to understand due to its subject and goal of concepts laden with nouns. And in the language of Lakota, the language that decodes this one that I am speaking to you in, there are no needs for concepts, and it exists as a continuum of the original existence. It exists outside the mind of discrimination and cannot be ridiculed in spatial vernaculars. Rather, those who belittle these words only belittle their own binary-minded existence with the rationale behind it coming out of Greece. And the word believe can drain your energy and hinder your intuitive grasp of relativity. In contrast, knowing existence is what they prefer you not to understand. They want you to believe in their reality rather than know your own relativity, And many may consider themselves the awakened ones, feeling this is in their minds while sensing something is amiss in their guts. For them, this is the best they can do at the moment, an attempt to think outside the paradigm their thinking has confined them to. However, this only reinforces the same mindset, expanding the limitations of their mental box. This box allows for rational thought, often diminishing the insights that arise from the heart. And sometimes they fail to realize that true awakened feelings and the actions that stem from them cannot be defined by the Western concept of love. Think about that. There are indeed indigenous peoples who think dimensionally beyond the confines of the box, and they cannot articulate those thoughts using the noun heavy language typically associated with educated discourse. And I've often said that a people, a society, a system cannot possibly wake up with the same language that has put them to sleep in the first place, unless it's prepared to forego freedom that it has taken from others who are free. So the complexity of language and consciousness that contrasts binarily noun-heavy languages with the Lakota language is described as a continuum of existence beyond discrimination. I am critiquing the concept of belief and suggest that it's detracting from genuine understanding and intuition, and that many who consider themselves awakened and the arrival has begun. It is here now. Pay attention. And thank you for listening to this last rant chant. And whether you agree or not, it's here. I thank you again. A 33-year-old thank you for all those who did listen and for all those stations that allowed an indigenous native point of view, whether it be scolding, scalding, or schooling. It's all always been here. This energy will continue because it's time. It's our time. It's your time. The indigeneity and all of us will waken up and we will talk with Earth, be with Earth, live with Earth, and know Earth once again. The science effect will also be understood in a more tolerable way with Earth instead of an ownership. Oh, there's so much other ways to know rather than the one way we're taught to believe. And you know who I'm talking about? You know who you are. Yes, so thank you again. A big toksha ake wach yank telo. We'll see you again in the circle of life, or I'll see you again, surely, and eventually. For now, I am Teokasing Ghost Horse, and this has been your First Voices Radio.

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daydreaming on the neck of a banjo. 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

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And I'm not trying to be no kind of bother. 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

tune in on Sundays from 1 to 3 for The Magic Carpet Ride, deep cuts from the golden age of psychedelia and beyond. 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

Till Griner, oh my God. Beautiful, Till, thank you. And John Story, the great John Story, also playing on that. So good.

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Sophie's Island. And listen, the summer night has got something to say. Her name is Island. Okay. And listen, a little whisper like a preacher would pray. Her name is Island. Yeah. And listen, slow down a moment. We've been talking all day. What a wonderful story is telling. We'll hear it. We stop the yelling. So her name is Island. Yeah. And listen, the night will whisper little things in your ear. Her name is Island. Yeah. And listen, it's gonna whisper things that you want.

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0: Are you looking swell?
1: Thank you, Louis.
0: Dolly, I can tell.
1: Does it show?
0: Dolly, you still glowing. You still crowing. You still...

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Good morning, everybody. Welcome on in. That time is upon us yet again. It, Music Gumbo, permeating the listening device of your choice. My name is Andy Goldfinger. I'll be your musical consigliere today, broadcasting live from the Flying Eye Studios high atop the 15th floor of the Farva Building in beautiful downtown Veneta. And what do we got for you today? Well, if you're new to the program, we have new music, old music, everything in between. We celebrate birthdays, talk about this day in the annals of time. I'll tell you, today's new stuff is going to come from Lake Street Dive, Gary Calamar, Cold War Kids, and then from the pantry, we have Lone Star, Lone Star Mojo, Nola Tet, The Misthetics, Baja Men, and what do you say we start with a new one? Catherine Perkins' new album is called Helpless Love. Got some molecules for you to start things off here on 92.7 KOCF.

0: What do you say? That's Suzanne Vega. Blood Makes Noise from her 99.9 Degrees Fahrenheit album. Carol Fran and Clarence Holloman doing a little door popping. Dickie Betts with Bougainvillea from his Dickie Betts and Great Southern album. That was actually vinyl. And brand new music from Catherine Perkins started things off this morning. Molecules from the new Helpless Love album. It's one of those days. You made your way to Music Gumbo on 92.7 KOCF.
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0: Yeah, all right, we got some Elvis news. 70 years ago today, Elvis gets a gold record for Don't Be Cruel, which had just taken over from Hound Dog as the top song in the country.

0: It's Randall Bramblett here on 92.7 KOCF from his album No More Mr. Lucky. That is Hard to Be a Human. Boy, there are times it is a challenge, isn't it? Heard the Band of Heathens taking on the Beatles, Hey Bulldog, David Lindley, and El Rayo X, Something's Got a Hold on Me. Samantha Fish from her Belle of the West album, Don't Say You Love Me, and the Big E, thank you very much, Elvis. Started things off 70 years ago today. Got a gold record for Don't Be Cruel and was the best-selling single in the U.S. You know, I'll tell you a little tidbit also. 1965, the Ford Motor Company becomes the first automaker to offer an 8-track player as an option for their entire line of vehicles. You know, in the beginning, 8-tracks were only available at auto parts stores until, well, then the home 8-track birthed. And, well, you know what happened then.
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0: It's such a good show. You should check it out. I'll tell you, if you want to know more information about our programming status, feel free to go to the website, kocf.org, click on the program guide, and that information will instantaneously come forth. It's one of those days, I could tell already. I think I said that earlier. 1961. Let's go back there, shall we? There was a group in Hawthorne, California called the Pendletons, and they attend their first real recording session at Height Morgan Studio in Los Angeles. They lay down this track and would later become, well, you'll recognize them.
8: Okay, boys, this will be take one, Serpent.
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8: Take seven, Serpent.

0: 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Ruth Brown, before that, Sweet Baby of Mine. That song is 70 years old. The Feats, Jazz Thing in 10, and the Beach Boys, formerly the Pendletons, started things off with their very first recording, Surfin', here on 92.7 KOCF.
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0: That's every Tuesday at 9 p.m. here on KOCF. Yeah, don't get confused. It is today at 9 p.m., not on Monday, so fear not. Well, you know, I told you, it's one of those days. All right, now, 85 years old she would have been, Signe Tolly Anderson. She was the lead singer in the Jefferson Airplane before Grace Slick. For their debut album, Jefferson Airplane Takes Off. We will celebrate that. Chauffeur's Blues.

0: 92.7 KOCF. Oh, she is so good. That is Rhiannon Giddens' 10,000 Voices from her album, There Is No Other. Heard John Lennon with Just Like Starting Over from Double Fantasy. Nola Tet with Bongo Joe. Specials with Ghost Town. And we started things off with Jefferson Airplane. The Chauffeur Blues from the very first Jefferson Airplane album, Jefferson Airplane Takes Off. Commemorating the birth of Signe Tolley Anderson, their first vocalist, before Grace Slick took over. Signe got pregnant and said, that's all for that.
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0: Well, let's go back to 2018. That's almost 10 years ago. Paul McCartney had his first number one album in 36 years. It was his studio effort, Egypt Station. If you haven't heard this album, there are some tremendous songs on this album. This is Caesar Rock on KOC.

0: That's Graham Parker. The Ologist song from the album Last Chance to Learn the Twist. Counting Crows recovering the satellites. Amy Hellman there with Heat Lightning. Boy, a lot of news coming out. The shows at the Levon Helm Studios. It is not a good scene. Bands are canceling. It is. Hopefully they are going to work that out. They should not have ousted her. And Paul McCartney from the number one album in 2018, Caesar Rock from Egypt Station. Now, this is ironic. 1970, I'm going to save this one. We'll take a break and then back at it.
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0: All right, we're going to go to 1968 now. There was a new show that debuted on NBC, which in L.A. was Channel 4. Up here it's 16. So there's a new program. I think it was trying to compete with Soul Train because this one was just called Soul. And it was a completely black production, both in front of the camera and behind the camera. Now let's go with our featured guests on that debut show, shall we?

We like to sort of change things up just a little bit for you here. Here's a song that's about a young man that is widely known throughout the world, especially in my ex-hometown, where I used to live. See, this young man, a very popular young man, and he was standing on a very well-known corner on the south side of my hometown, Chicago. This young man was standing on the corner of 47th and South Parkway, northeast corner. Now there stands a building that houses a Walgreens drugstore. A few other little miscellaneous shops here and there. As a commercial. And every Friday evening, as the people would pass there, they couldn't help but notice this young man. Every Friday around 4:30, this young man would be seen standing on the corner of 47th and South Parkway in front of Walgreens. The young man was standing there because his girlfriend worked at Walgreens. And as you all know, Friday, the eagle flies. This young man was standing there, and as the people passed him, as always, they couldn't help but notice him because he was wearing the very popular silk mohair, wool worsted, continental to the bone, $250 hustler suit, fresh out the pawn shop. He would also be wearing a pair of highly shined alligator hustler shoes with the very popular white-on-white tab collar shirt, very thin silk hustler's necktie tied around his neck. Very large artificial diamond stick pin in place. Now, as they noticed even closer to this young man, they couldn't help but notice around the sides of his hat that he was heavily conked to the bone. He was quite patent leatherish about the head. They call it the hustler's hairdo, a process. Many pleats, a lot of creases, and all that greasy kid stuff. Sitting pressed upon this very lightly so as not to mess up his hairdo was his very stingy-brimmed hustler's hat. His hustler's shades on, cigarette in hand, very broad smile on his face. As you looked around to see what this young man was staring at so hard and why he was so elated at what he saw, you could never notice his automobile parked at the curb. His automobile, white on white in white. The hustlers call them hogs. The trade name is Cadillac. That's a hustler short, long as the finance company can't find out where he keeps it parked at night. All of a sudden, this young man noticed people passing him or glancing over their shoulders as they walked down the street. There was some great commotion coming down the street behind them. So he thought he would take a peek and see for himself what all this commotion was. This is what he saw when he looked down the street. With pin curlers and rollers in her hair, head rag tied very tight, very large razor on her left hand, big butcher knife on her right hand, house coat, house shoes, his wife. And she was stepping fast, fast, fast, coming after him, calling him all sorts of dirty names and other things that I can't mention up here. They'll close the place. He made a break for his automobile before getting in the car and get the motor started. She was there cutting up the top, kicking dents in the dough. You jive, Malum Farmer, out here jiving around, the rent ain't paid, the baby's hungry, need shoes, and you out here call yourself pimping and hustling and can on, and all them other good things. He jumped out the car and threw the keys over to her and said, baby, listen, you can have this car and anything else you want, just don't cut my new suit. I just got out the pawn shop and I got to have my front so I can keep on making my game. As he turned to walk away, the young man bowed his head slightly. He lifted his stingy brim from his patent leather do and shook it lightly. He wouldn't shake it too hard, you see, because when you wear a process, you have to go to the barbershop every day and get a comb out, and that costs $2. And he hadn't got his money from the lady yet. He began to mumble something as he walked down the street. And as you listened closely, you heard the young man saying these words. You could tell he was really troubled. He was saying these words in this manner. He was saying, I'm in a world of trouble.

They got me peeping and hiding, slipping and sliding, ducking and dodging, running down alleys, hiding in doorways, behind paper stands and streetcars and L tracks and buses and down in manholes anywhere else I can find out because I'm scared to death. Cause I'm in a great big world. Fellas, don't y'all feel bad. But we are not the only ones living in trouble. Double. The ladies are living double. Some of them living triple. Some of them living quadruplets. Some of them living quintetted. And octetted. And a few other tits.

Oh, that's Lou Rawls. The Street Corner Hustler Blues and World of Trouble here on KOCF. Also in there, Martha and the Vandellas, Nowhere to Run, and Aretha, Crazy He Calls Me. Those three debuted in 1968 on the show Soul, which was an entirely produced and cameras, everything. The whole crew was an entirely black production. All right, we're going to get to a birthday, but, you know, it seems this little thing, this little tidbit goes with this. All right, the year was 1970. Those of you may remember Vice President Spiro T. Agnew. Oh, yeah. He said the youth of America are being brainwashed into a drug culture by rock music, movies, books, and underground newspapers. The irony is he went to jail about a year later. Gotta love that. So as rock and roll deteriorated, brains along the U.S. and coastal places everywhere in the world, Lee Dorman, bass player for Iron Butterfly, was born in 1942. By 70, they were going good. From the Metamorphosis album, it's Iron Butterfly.

That's Alex Jordan from his album The Subtle Exhibitionist, The Golden Land, here on KOCF. Terry Hendricks, Walking on the Moon, from her album Celebrate the Difference. And we start things off with Iron Butterfly, New Day, from the album Metamorphosis. Yes, they have other songs besides Inagata DeVita. Lee Dorman, bass player, would have been 84 years old today. It's Music Gumbo here on 92.7 KOCF. Andy Goldfinger, your human curator of music at the wheel. And I got to tell you, you know, our concert, our ticket window has been so successful, but we're out. So you're going to have to wait till we get some more. Got Community Calendar Climate Connections coming your way, and then we'll take on the afternoon, start off with a new one.

0: Hey, this is Drew Emmett from Leftovers. All right, here we go. Hi there, this is Andy Falco of the infamous String Dusters, and you're listening to KOCF LP Benita, Oregon.
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5: 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Disasters like fires, floods, and hurricanes can cause billions of dollars of damage and destroy people's lives. 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
6: It's pre-planning, preparing for what we know may happen in the future.
5: Joel Scatta of the nonprofit Natural Resources Defense Council says these projects are cost-effective. A 2019 analysis of resiliency grants from three federal agencies showed that every dollar spent saved six. BRIC was signed into law during President Trump's first term with bipartisan support, but last year, the Trump administration tried to cancel it. In response, states sued. And in March, a judge ruled that BRIC must be reinstated.
6: Pre-hazard mitigation programs like BRIC, they save lives and they save dollars. And they're one of the best ways that we can make sure that the United States is prepared for the impacts of climate change.
5: Climate Connections is produced by the Yale Center for Environmental Communication. 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
1: And you know, I want to take a moment real quick to remember four little girls that were killed on this day back in 1963 at the 16th Street Baptist Church. Yeah, that bombing was an act of supremacist terrorism. 22 people injured, the girls that were left in their caskets, Denise McNair, Carol Robertson, Adam May Collins, and Cynthia Wesley. Going to remember them on this day back in 1963. Let's do a new one now. Lake Street Dive seems apropos. You're never around on KOCF.

0: And it was inspired. It was inspired by some whiteys on the moon. So I want to give credit where credit is due. That's it.
1: A rat done bit my sister Nell with Whitey on the moon. Her face and arms began to swell, and Whitey's on the moon. I can't pay no doctor bills, but Whitey's on the moon. 10 years from now, I'll be paying still while Whitey's on the moon. You know, the man just upped my rent last night, 'cause Whitey's on the moon. No hot water, no toilets, no lights, but Whitey's on the moon. I wonder why he's upping me, 'cause Whitey's on the moon. Well, I was already giving him 50 a week, and now Whitey's on the moon. Taxes taking my whole damn check. The junkies make me a nervous wreck. The price of food is going up. And as if all that crap wasn't enough, a rat done bit my sister Nell with Whitey on the moon. Her face and arms began to swell, and Whitey's on the moon. Was all that money I made last year for Whitey on the moon? How come I ain't got no money here? Whitey's on the moon. You know, I just about had my fill of Whitey on the moon. I think I'll send these doctor bills, air mail special. Whitey. To Whitey on the moon.
2: 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Talking Heads with the Democratic Circus. 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
2: 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But before we do that, let's go back to 1964. They're in Cleveland at the Public Auditorium, and, well, Police Inspector Carl Baer takes the microphone from John Lennon while he is mid-song, and the Beatles are asked to leave the stage for 15 minutes so that the screaming crowd can calm down. I guess they just couldn't handle it. Maybe they could have used earplugs.

0: Oh, that's the Baja Men. Yeah, they got other songs beside Who Let the Dogs Out. That's Gin and Coconut Water from the Junkanoo album. Robert Plant, Brunyor, and that was from London back in 2012. Boy, I was fortunate to see him twice on that tour, and it was just fantastic. Amy Winehouse with Valerie and the Beatles. Here comes the sun on KOCF.
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3: It's astounding. Time is fleeting.
0: Well, what do you say? 1985. I was at this show. 9:15. That's today, September the 15th, Chula Vista, California.

0: That's the Mesthetics here on KOCF. Time is the place. Ringo Starr, Dr. John, right place, wrong time. And that was from the very first all-star band that Ringo had put together. Etta James with WOMAN and Yul Grateful Dead. She Belongs to Me from This Day Back in 1985, Chula Vista, California. Now, I should tell you, 1990, Bruce Hornsby actually started filling in on keyboards for the Grateful Dead following the passing of Brent Midland. And I was going to go with one of those, but I thought, you know, I'm going to do a show that I went to. That would be more fun for me anyway. It's Music Gumbo 92.7 KOCF LP Vanita Fernridge Community Radio.
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0: 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It's title track. I Got an Idea, but he knows some folks because he's got Mark Mothersbaugh from Devo helping him out on this one.

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Well, that about does it for me on this particular day. I will return again at 10 a.m. Thank you for letting me pick your music instead of an algorithm. 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
2: 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It teaches people basic disaster response skills. 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
6: I'm Dr. Anthony Lizowitz, and this is Climate Connections. Disasters like fires, floods, and hurricanes can cause billions of dollars of damage and destroy people's lives. 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
7: It's pre-planning, preparing for what we know may happen in the future.
6: Joel Scatta of the nonprofit Natural Resources Defense Council says these projects are cost-effective. A 2019 analysis of resiliency grants from three federal agencies showed that every dollar spent saved six. BRIC was signed into law during President Trump's first term with bipartisan support, but last year, the Trump administration tried to cancel it. In response, states sued, and in March, a judge ruled that BRIC must be reinstated.
7: Free hazard mitigation programs like BRIC, they save lives and they save dollars, and they're one of the best ways that we can make sure that the United States is prepared for the impacts of climate change.
6: Climate Connections is produced by the Yale Center for Environmental Communication. 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